0: 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This is Screen Playlist. It is a beautiful night here in Boone, North Carolina. Nice 77.9 degrees. A little warm, if I must say. But I am your co-host, Jake Covello, and I'm here with...
1: Evan Stauffer.
2: Ev Cruz.
3: And Hattie Adkins.
0: And today, we've got a pretty awesome movie to talk about tonight. And that movie is... Can we get a drum roll? Project Hail Mary! Personally, one of my favorite movies of all time. I think also Evans.
1: Oh, yeah. Definitely in my... I'm going to slap it in my top 10. Top 15.
2: Oh, yeah.
1: I think
0: it might be number one for me.
1: No way.
0: It might be.
2: Wow.
3: It's
2: so this is a big deal.
0: This is a big deal. I've been excited for this.
2: Yeah, I think we did Evans number one last week. So this we're just going number one.
1: We're,
2: number one.
1: We're just going around the table.
2: Yeah. This is beautiful, guys.
0: Yeah. So, yeah, what were you guys' thoughts on the movie?
2: Man.
4: Bro, all this scientific terminology, I'm not going to lie. I was like, I've got to look into this movie. Like, I got to pay attention. I'm not going to what's going on.
2: Yeah, it was absolutely visually beautiful.
4: Oh, my gosh. It was so beautiful. Like, it was...
2: For sure.
4: Dude.
2: Yeah.
1: And there were no green screens used.
2: No green screens.
4: That's insane.
2: The craziest
4: part.
2: Yeah, because
4: for Nolan stuff, bro.
2: Of course, the dudes have seen it before, but it was me and Ev's first time, so
4: yeah,
2: we were taking it in slowly.
4: We were,
2: but it was really, definitely emotionally jarring and demanding. I think I definitely shed a few tears.
4: We're all holding back, low key. I can't show the emotion right now. This is emotional.
2: Yeah. But
0: anyways, if you haven't watched the movie before, spoiler alert coming ahead. Here's a quick synopsis. So this movie, Project Hail Mary, it's about a middle school science teacher named Ryland Grace, who's played by Ryan Gosling. He wakes up on a spaceship light years from home with no recollection of who he is or how he got there. As his memory returns, he begins to uncover his mission, to solve the riddle of the mysterious substance that is causing the sun to die out. He must call on his scientific knowledge and unorthodox ideas to save everything on Earth from extinction. But an unexpected friendship means he may not have to do it alone.
2: Ooh. An unexpected
1: amaze.
2: Oh, yeah. There are so many good quotes in this movie. It's
4: man, really I love amazing. Ryan Gosling.
2: Oh, yeah. What a dude.
0: What a guy.
4: I love Ryan Gosling. I feel like every character that he plays, he really just, like, yeah. This is him. Like, he's not acting. Yeah. Like, it's crazy. Yeah.
2: What a talent.
4: I love Ryan Gosling.
0: This movie was the first movie I've watched with him in it. And
2: really?
0: I see why people love him. He is great.
4: He's awesome.
1: Whoa. There's no La La Land in Jake Land.
4: We're gonna bring it.
1: Oh my gosh. Dude, this is like that. First of all, that's Michael's favorite movie. All right. So you gotta watch
2: that. Shout out.
0: True.
1: All right, shout out Michael.
0: Hope he's listening.
2: Second time. Yeah.
1: Michael's gonna get so many shout outs.
2: Yeah.
0: He's already gotten one every week.
2: Yeah.
0: It's okay.
2: Don't spoil the end.
0: We'll see. But yeah,
2: some
0: fun quotes from the movie. What was your guys' favorite quote? It was your first watch. I want to hear from you guys.
2: Okay. Toot to scoot is pretty good.
1: Yes.
2: The quote. Yeah, it's toot to scoot, basically. Yeah. It's just hilarious that there are so many.
4: I did like the part where he was like, he tells me what to do. He tells me why I do it. And then he asks me why I'm doing it. Like, I love that part.
2: He's like, what are you doing?
0: And my personal favorite quote was when he was talking to the monitor, and he's like, he has incredible hearing. He can see through walls. Personal space is at a premium.
2: Oh, yeah.
0: And then Rocky's like, who's Grace talking to? Question.
2: Oh,
0: and
2: no.
0: Honestly, that just take going back to last week, we kind of had this conversation last week. It's like living with roommates.
2: Mm-hmm.
0: Like they're sometimes they're just really nosy about what you're doing. Personal space is at a premium all the time, even when you have your own room.
2: Yeah. Yeah. I think my favorite quote, definitely, it's on this list, and it is, we're fathers, Carl. Carl and I made a baby. That just it sends you into a little giggle, it does.
1: And let's give people a little context. So Ryland Grace is in the synopsis. Obviously, he's a middle school teacher, and the world, let's give some spoilers. Obviously, screenplays,

0: We're going to have spoilers every show.
1: Yeah.
0: But the world is unfortunately heating up. It's coming to an end. It's actually cooling down because there is this organism in the solar system called astrophage. Astrophage is eating parts of the sun. And Ryland is sent off this Project Hail Mary ship to see if he can, you know, find a cure to get rid of the astrophage and help save Earth before in the next 30 years it was going to drop 10 to 15 degrees, which... I don't need to be a scientist to know that's not good.
1: Not good.
0: And so he gets onto this secret project, and Carl is kind of like his...
1: He's like the FBI guy assigned to Eva Stratt, who is like the... I don't even know her exact role.
0: She is the spearhead lead of the Project Hail Mary. Mm-hmm. Yeah. And so basically Ryland Grace, or Ryan Gosling, is creating... he's got this lab where he gets to just mess around with astrophage for a long time, like really as much as he wants. And they just kind of, they just kind of experiment and find out what's going on in the science room before we learn some news later in the movie of why he's on the ship. So what's really cool about this movie is it is told in two separate parts that jump back and forth one to another. So we start with the, what's the first scene? Is it in?
1: It is, it starts with.

0: like flashing blue and red lights, and then it is Grace waking up in like the hospital bed kind of thing with Armando above him.
1: Ooh. On Hail Mary.
0: On the Hail Mary.
2: That's true. Mm-hmm.
1: The Hail Mary is the spaceship.
2: Yes.
1: And so we've got bits of this story going on while every scene changes, whether it goes from on the Hail Mary, which is present time, or back in time to see how Ryland Grace ended up on the Hail Mary, the science behind it, and the whole story of what is happening. Because when he wakes up, he has amnesia. He's been in a coma for, what, 3-4 years by then? Maybe a little longer.
0: I think it might have been closer to like 11.
1: Yeah, he's been in a coma a long, long time. But that's what really is cool about the movie is it jumps back and forth from past to present. And I really like that about it.
3: Mm-hmm, yeah. For sure. I think that's such a good like storytelling mechanic for sure. But
0: especially when you have a short attention span, I think it helps a lot.
3: Absolutely.
4: 100%.
0: And it builds the story in a completely different way than like a linear movie would.
3: Yeah, and it's also just really like beautiful and sweeping and large, which leads us, I think, into our first song. It's called Wild Time by Wise Blood. And I have to say, this is one of my favorite songs in existence. And I think it really captures just the big, wide universe aspect of this film. And we'll see more after, but it's a good song. Wild Time by Wise Blood.

0: Welcome back to Screen Playlist on 90.5 WASU-FM. That was the song Wild Time, and I think Hattie has some more to say about it.
1: I do. So as I said, that's one of my favorite songs ever in existence. But I just want to say, Natalie Mehring, who is Wiseblood, describes the song as a ballad for those who worry about the fate of humanity and feel powerless to do anything about it, really. And I feel like that is perfect to start us out as we, like, obviously... our main character is a school teacher, and I think when you're worrying about, like, the children of Earth and, like, him describing what the astrophage is doing, it feels kind of hopeless. And I think that the lyrics to this song are so perfectly intertwined with this movie. Also, it's just kind of got, like, this big galactical kind of vibe. But, yeah.
0: Yeah.
1: That's my two cents.
0: What a great song. I think that fits perfectly.
1: So cinematic and awesome.
0: Oh, yeah. And now we're going to kind of progress through the movie as we go through the show. So we're going to talk about the next main scene in the movie, which is Ryland Grace kind of regaining his consciousness and coherence aboard the Hail Mary. He wakes up in that hospital bed with Armando, the medical robot above him. And he starts losing his mind. He flips himself off the bed, and Ooh. Armando starts pulling his whatever body bag type thing they kept him in while they were in a coma. Hilarious scene, by the way. And then he eventually realizes that the two other people on the ship with him are dead.
1: Oh my god.
0: And that's where the dread and the doom and despair sets in his mind.
2: Mm-hmm. Yeah. That's when Ryland starts to spiral, and we see him find this bag of a beverage, and he starts to become friends with that bag that is a beverage. And we kind of just see him, he's sitting in different levels of the Hail Mary while he's exploring it, where he'll go into the giant room where the whole wall is covered in screens. And so he's looking at, like, images of Earth, just being like, man, I just want to go home. You know, he just wants to go back because he misses his children. By his children, he means the ones that he teaches. He does not have any immediate family that is alive, nor a dog. And Strat was very, very mean about that.
1: That was real detail. Yeah. Truly. Yeah, mm-hmm. No children.
3: Not even a dog is crazy.
1: I know. I hope he's okay. Well.
2: I mean, he is. At the end of the movie, he is okay.
1: Yeah. He so is.
4: We can get into that later.
1: Yeah.
4: That's for later.
1: For sure.
0: But yeah, and I, th-

0: think that leads us in. He's in the middle of space. He is quite literally across the universe. And I think that leads us into our next song.
1: Yeah. Surprise.
2: So our next song is called Across the Universe. It's by the Beatles. It's one of my songs that I've picked. I just want to, and I don't, he's probably not listening, but Bryce Hawley, he was an old music director here. Music director, yeah. And, man, he does not like the Beatles. And so every time I listen to the Beatles, I think about Bryce Hawley.
1: We miss you, Bryce.
2: Yeah, we do miss you, Bryce. Oh, he's so energetic. So, just a great guy.
1: For sure.
2: But, anyways, this song's about, like, a spiritual awakening, inner peace, and the realization that we can find calm amidst the chaos of life. And, you know, Rylan, he has to find the calm while there's nothing he can do. He's stuck on the ship. He's going to have to try and save humanity. So that leads us right into our song, Across the Universe by the Beatles. Don't touch that dial.

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1: Hey, careful, babe. 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
8: 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It's a beautiful night here in Boone, North Carolina. We're talking about the movie Project Hail Mary, personally one of my favorite movies of all time. And I'm your co-host, Jake Cavello, and I'm here with...
9: Jake Cavello.
10: Ev Cruz and Hattie Atkins.
8: I think we're missing someone.
9: No, I am Jake Cavello.
11: Wait a minute.
10: No,
11: there's
10: wait.
11: Well,
10: wait.
11: Why is it cool?
10: I don't know which is which. I don't know which.
11: Wait, guys, wait, I'm getting confused.
8: Wait, then I'm Evan Stauffer.
9: Yeah, I guess
11: then
9: so.
11: Then you must be Evan. Wait, so then
10: am I Evelyn Cruz?
11: Wait, am I Hattie?
10: Wait, that's not real.
11: Wait a minute, wait, guys.
10: Guys, I don't like

0: this. I'm getting scared.
1: The amnesia is from the comas are starting to wear off. Yeah, I think I'm Evan Stauffer.
2: You sure?
1: No.
0: I don't believe it.
3: No, that must be Hattie.
1: It's me, Hattie. What's up, guys?
3: That must be Hattie.
0: That's exactly what Hattie sounds like. Okay. Yeah. So that was all a lie. Did you guys realize that?
2: I don't know if I did.
3: Wait, guys, we're just kidding.
0: Wait, we're kidding, right? Wait.
1: Trying to keep you on your toes.
0: All right, we gotta stop. Y'all know who we are.
3: Pop quiz at the end, bro.
0: Yeah.
2: So back to the movie. Wonderful movie that Project Hail Mary is. The last segment, we were just talking about him regaining his consciousness and coherence on board the ship. Now I think we should talk about that classroom scene. I think that really kind of makes the movie. It's a big plot point and big character development point. So it starts out, it's all the kids in the classroom. So Ryland Grace teaches middle school. He teaches middle school science.
0: Mm-hmm.
2: all the kids in the classroom, and they're asking him about the Petrova line, which is the line of astrophage from Venus to the sun, and that's what's killing the sun. And they start asking him about it, and he tries to dodge it. He doesn't want to tell them. He's like, "That's your parents should tell you that. I'm not the one to tell you." And they're eventually get it out of him, and it gets kind of real then, and that's where we really learn what's happening in the movie about everything that's going on.
0: Yeah, the lava. The earth is lava.
1: Yeah, he's passing around this little, is it a hacky sack?
0: Yeah, it's a little hacky sack. Yeah.
1: And when he throws them to his students, they cannot... They have to like juggle it in their hands while answering the question, you know?
0: Yeah, classic.
1: Earth is lava.
0: Mm-hmm. Yeah, let's all be careful.
2: Yeah. And then right after that scene, that's where we get introduced into another main character, Eva Stratt.
0: Mm-hmm.
2: I forget the actor's name, but her name in the movie is Eva Stratt.
0: Skips the bottom.
2: She walks into the classroom. She starts off. She says, "Knock, knock." And Ryland's like, "Who's there?" And she's like, "Not good at jokes." And then Ryland says, "Not good at jokes, who?" And she's just like really serious, like German lady. Her name is Sandra Holler, by the way. Thank you, Evan.
0: Yes.
2: And she's like asking him about his PhD dissertation, where he theorizes that you don't really need water for life. And he starts getting embarrassed. He's like, "I don't want to do this. I don't want this out there. I don't care anymore. I'm a middle school teacher. I'm a loser."

0: deserve this. And it really starts to pick up from there.
1: Mm-hmm. And I think with his paper being about life not needing water, everything on Earth that is alive is mostly water. And so when he went and he displayed this at conferences, he got laughed at. And it was not what he wanted. And so when they found out about the astrophage, it's like, this is an alien life form. They're like, this guy, he theorizes that they could be without water and they can't find out what it is. So that's why they're like, hey, what's up, Ryland? Can you hop in the lab right here and just figure this out for us? You know?
0: Yeah, mm-hmm. And he hops into the lab. He does hours of experiments with also lots of funny commentary.
2: Oh, yeah. Silliest.
0: That's one of my favorite scenes. But yeah, I think that takes us into our next song. Really fitting song, in my opinion. I did pick this one. It's called Space Song by Beach House. Reason I picked it, has lots of themes of longing and isolation, which is what I would imagine Ryan is feeling out in space, especially really drinking that beverage he found just moping around the ship. Mm-hmm. And it's also, the vibe just fits. Yeah. That's my thought.
1: Yeah. 100%.
0: But anyways, here is Space Song by Beach House.

0: 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We're live to you from the Beasley Media Complex in beautiful Boone, North Carolina, talking about Project Hail Mary tonight. What an incredible movie.
1: Oh, yeah.
0: We want to talk about one of the main characters in the movie that has not been mentioned yet. His name is Rocky.
1: Whoa! The goat of the movie, I would say.
0: I would say so, too.
2: The G-O-A-T. The G-O-A-T. I cannot lie.
1: Yeah. Just a whole heart-wrenching saga we get with this little fella.
2: Oh, yeah.
1: Yeah.
0: Yeah, I remember vividly watching this movie for the first time, going into it. I didn't know a single thing about it, and I went to the theater to see it. And this scene where he makes first contact with Rocky's ship, I was terrified. I was like, oh, God, what's going to happen? And it just really shapes the movie into a completely different movie from what I expected.
1: Seriously, I think before I watched it, I really had no idea what it was about, but I knew I wanted to read the book, which I'm still totally going to have to do, especially after finishing. But I had no idea that it was sort of like a contact with another life form sort of movie, because I had seen like Arrival, I think, mm-hmm. and that's like as far as my sci-fi experience goes with films. But this was really interesting because I think the relationship is just so important.
2: Yeah. I have to say, I'm not a huge fan of like sci-fi movies. I feel like they just kind of make me a little thirsty. I don't know like what that is about, but this one I really liked. It just makes me thirsty. I don't know. But this one, I don't know. And Rocky, how I got attached to something with no face, I don't know how that happened either. Like, I guess that's just the beauty of the movie. Mm-hmm. Like, you really just fall in love with the rock or with something rock. That looks like a rock. Like, it was beautiful, but... Yeah,
1: that's so true.
2: Yeah, I had no idea what it was about. They're like, not a single clue.
1: I feel like going into that movie not knowing what it's about was beneficial.
2: And I was going to look it up like before the movie started. I was like, we don't know. Actually, I'm already here. I'm already on the couch about to watch the movie. Like, I might as well just watch it.
1: Right. I think that also the form of communication that Rylan and Rocky use is really incredibly charming. And I think that was like a really well done touch of the movie, having a computer.
2: 100%. Mm-hmm. Yeah.
0: And I love that scene where they're like going through the voices, trying to pick which one.
1: That's probably one of my favorite scenes. I did like that scene. Yeah. It's really interesting.
0: And one of my favorite things about this movie is that even though it's a sci-fi movie, and I can see why people don't like certain sci-fi movies, it's really a movie for everyone. Mm-hmm. Anyone can find enjoyment in it. I got the most enjoyment out of the nerdy science stuff. But I think like the general crowd probably got most of their love from Rocky and the relationship between Rylan and Rocky.
2: Yeah,
0: and
2: Ryan Gosling was just like the cherry on top. Everyone loves.
1: She was thirsty.
2: Everyone loves some eye candy, bro.
1: She was thirsty during this movie.
2: Listen, I was locked in.
1: Yes, yeah. All right.
0: And I think that brings us into our next song, which happens to be another song I picked. I'm picking the song Let It Happen by Tame Impala, one of my favorite bands of all time, if I must say.

The reason I picked this song is because it's about letting go and allowing nature to take its course. And I think there's two distinct moments in this movie where Ryland has to let go because he has no choice. He is forced onto that ship against his will because he's the only person that can do the job. And once he wakes up in space, I think he kind of goes through that again. He's like, what am I doing here? Why am I here? What the heck is going on? And he kind of just has to let it happen. So here's Let It Happen by Tame Impala.

0: 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We're live to you from the Beasley Media Complex in beautiful Boone, North Carolina. And we're talking about Project Hail Mary tonight. And we have some things to say about the relationship between Grace and Rocky.
1: That we do have things
2: to
1: say.
2: We do. Guys, this is getting a little emotional, okay? this is getting a little emotional. They both thought that their worlds were ending.
1: Mm-hmm.
2: And imagine going somewhere to, like, save your world and then meeting someone else whose world is also ending, too.
1: Yeah.
2: Like, that's a crazy bond.
1: Absolutely, especially after thinking that you were the only, like, the last hope, really.
2: Yeah.
1: And, like, finding someone else that is just as, like, same cause, exactly. And it's
2: beautiful because neither of them could have even accomplished what they set out to accomplish without the other.
1: No, not at all.
2: Like, they actually found each other. He found his, like, best friend in space.
1: He did. He didn't need a dog.
2: He found his family in space. He didn't need a dog.
1: He didn't need that dog.
2: He did not need it. He had Rocky.
1: He did.
2: He had himself a Rocky.
1: He did. But, yeah, it's really special.
2: Yeah. It was a beautiful relationship.
1: Yeah.
2: That's all I can say. That's all, genuinely all I can say about it. And me personally, I fell in love with Rocky over the screen. Ryan Gosling or Grace IRL fell in love with Rocky. Like,
1: yeah,
2: I would have
1: that's
2: a Rocky
1: valuable.
2: Running around everywhere.
1: Yeah, what if and what
3: I
1: if
3: think
1: we
3: I went a little ball,
4: in a little
2: yeah,
4: ball,
2: a little ball.
1: Yeah.
2: And honestly, I'm not on. Okay, listen. Honestly, I'm not too sure if I'd actually stay in space, with all the rock. I think I need to see another face. But
1: yeah, probably it would get a little gnarly.
2: But anyway, yeah. So these next two songs I chose. I think they both really, really just correlate with Rocky and Ryan Grace's relationship. just about, you know, being in this happy mood while also just trying to, you know, save their Earth and their planets.
1: Yeah, absolutely.
2: Yeah. So here is In the Aeroplane Over the Sea by Neutral Milk Hotel and Last of a Dying Breed by Joji.

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1: Jake Avello,
2: F. Cruz,
3: and Hattie Atkins.
0: All right, we are nearing the end of our show, which means we're going to talk about the end of the movie. So we skip the main meat and potatoes of the movie because we want you guys to enjoy it yourselves, all right? We're not just going to spoil everything. That said, we're going to spoil the ending. So basically, they find a cure to the astrophage problem. And I'm not going to go all into that, but it ends up to where things are going to be okay for both planets. Grace does not go home to Earth. He starts to go on the way to Earth, then realize something happens, and he needs to go save Rocky. He does save Rocky, and he ends up on Arid, which is Rocky's planet, where he has his own little greenhouse area, where he's got waves, he's got his own house, he's got Armando, the robot arm, helping him out. And it's just, it's this beautiful scene of Grace is so content and so happy, which we did not entirely see when he was on Earth. But the best scene in the whole movie, in my opinion, is he goes up to this little cave and you don't see anything. He says, "All right, class, can anyone tell me what the speed of, is it light or sound?
1: Light.
3: Light.
0: Speed of light is." And a bunch of little Iridians, which is Rocky's species, they start chirping and they start singing. Obviously they can't speak English. They're aliens. So they sing and they don't have mouths. So they make these little, I'm not going to give you an example because that would just be embarrassing on air. But these little hums, whistles, and it's an amazing, amazing scene. Amaze, amaze, amaze. Another great Rocky quote. But I just think that this movie just ties together in this nice little bow, but it's possible for a sequel.
3: Never know. Who's going to make it happen? We're all waiting patiently.
0: Yeah, Jake, get to it.
1: I'll get to it.
0: Come on.
1: I do want to say one thing. This might be a crazy take. I don't know. Armando, the robot, one of my favorite characters in the movie. They gave the medical robot a personality. When he was doing the jazz hands in that scene, I think that's the funniest thing ever, where they're all freaking out inside the ship.
3: So
1: I just
3: valid.
1: Had to say that.
3: I did like that.
0: So I think that was really fun.
3: Yeah. I also love the way, this is my final note as well, I love the way light was portrayed in this movie. Such an integral theme, especially with Rocky's ship and the fractals.
2: Oh my gosh, yeah.
3: And all the rainbows and the scene with the astrophage. Just really awesome stuff.
0: Yeah. You got to check it out. Yeah. You know? And if you want to see what Rocky looks like without a Google search, you can go on to our Instagram page where Jake made this pretty cool graphic to announce Screenplay this episode tonight. And if you follow us, you'll see updates on our sports promos, anything that's happening just at our station. Check that out at, what is it, WASU-FM?
3: Mm-hmm.
2: Yeah. WC Radio,
0: yeah. Yeah, go check that out. Anyways, we have reached the end of our show, and that means we've got some shout-outs to do.
3: Woo!
0: Yeah, who wants to go first?
3: Okay, I'll take it. Shout out to my best friend, Lily. Shout out to my beautiful mother, who may be listening right now. Shout out to my favorite author, Robin Hobb, and my other favorite author, Joan Didion.
2: All right, let's see. Shout out my mother, obviously. Shout out Joe. Shout out Vivi. She wanted me to give her a shout. Shout out Vivi. Shout out Jared. Shout out Chloe. Shout out Maddie. Shout out Brooke. Shout out Sam. Shout out Miles. Shout out Dalton. Shout out Daylin. Shout out Bella, Brent, Amelia, Carmen. Okay, that's it.
3: Squad.
1: Let's go with shout out my mom and dad, another listening. Shout out Michael, shout out Gabe. Hopefully you guys are still listening. And shout out everyone, and also especially shout out Ryan Gosling. He carried this movie.
3: Boom.
1: Fantastic actor.
2: A shout out Ryan Gosling.
0: Yeah. And he does have some pretty

0: good dance moves. Oh, you'll see if you watch the movie. He can bust a move down. But that is it for Screen Playlist tonight on a beautiful, beautiful Wednesday. It has dropped down to 73, which is much better than it was earlier. It still feel like it's 85 in this studio.
1: Oh, yeah. Yep.
0: I am Evan Stauffer.
2: I am Ev Cruz.
1: I am Hattie Atkins.
3: I am Jake Cavello.
0: Do something nice for a stranger. Thanks for watching, or listening. Oh, thanks for listening. 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

0: Hi, this is Thomas Mueller, professor in the Department of Communication here at App State. And this was a big song on the radio when I was in college.
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Lie. British music.

Hi, this is Jeff Merritt. I was at WASU from 1984 to 1988. Currently, I'm executive director of the Centennial Authority and PNC Arena in Raleigh, North Carolina. 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

0: Hi, this is Jeff Merritt. I was at WASU from 1984 to 1988. Currently, I'm executive director of the Centennial Authority and PNC Arena in Raleigh, North Carolina. 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

Hi, this is Jeff Merritt. 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Currently, I'm executive director of the Centennial Authority and PNC Arena in Raleigh, North Carolina. 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
1: 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It's dangerous to go alone, so take this advice.

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0: Originating from the Wayne L. Sumner Studios in the George G.

Hi, I'm Christian Morgan, proud graduate of the class of 2014. I was the station manager here at WASU. 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
1: 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I'm your DJ for this hour, Kaylee Vanderzee. This is my first hour back this semester, so I am very, very excited. I hope everyone's been having a great first couple weeks of classes. Hope everything's been going well. This first one is going to be Daft Punk is playing at my house by LCD Sound System.
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0: My name is Samuel from Hendersonville, North Carolina, and WASC is my favorite station on air.
1: You're listening to 90.5 WASU. I'm Kaylee Vanderzee. It is currently 85 degrees and it is 1:19 p.m. I hope everyone's been having a great day. This next one is going to be Misery Business by Paramore. It's my favorite band. And the reason I'm playing this is because I'm seeing Hayley Williams next week and I'm so excited. My roommate got me tickets for my birthday and I'm just so excited. So you'll be able to tell.

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1: You're listening to 90.5 WASU. I'm Kaylee Vanderzee, and we're coming up on the end of my hour here. I hope that you all have enjoyed listening along with me. It's currently 151 and 87 degrees. This next song I'm going to be playing is Taxes by Geese.

Anna Banana's Fine Consignment Store is a proud supporter of 90.5 WASU. 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On the corner of King and Depot Street in downtown Boone, and on Instagram and Facebook. 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

0: 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It's September. Why is
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Pick and choose, sit and lose. 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

0: Hello and welcome back to Third Man High on 90.5 WASU. I'm your host, Nick Norrid, joined today with
1: Eddie Real. I'm excited to be here.
0: How are you doing today? I saw you running around the office. I saw you all over in the few hours I was here.
1: I'm doing well. I've been running around all day today. We've got a football game, the first football game of the season for App State. They're playing, I believe it's the Maine. We're playing Maine. And so they're coming down here to North Carolina, and we're excited to host them. Just trying to get all of our equipment together so we can have a good broadcast right here on 90.5 WASU. And yeah, so I'm super excited about that. Been a lot of work just trying to get all of our credentials and equipment and all that stuff together. But it should hopefully make for a good broadcast as we head into the week.
0: It's my first play-by-play for football. A little bit nervous, but nerves are just excitement.
1: You'll kill it.
0: At the end of the day.
1: Yeah, you'll kill it.
0: Yeah. I'm just going to freestyle it. We'll see where we go. But no, it's going to be fun.
1: Yeah.
0: We're going to have a lot of fun. We're going to have Dane on color, Noah on sideline, Dylan holding it down in the Wayne L. Sumner studio. It's going to be a lot of fun. But let's go ahead and talk about the very little NHL news that went on this week. There was some good stuff that happened last week with Cale Makar, obviously, Connor Hellebuck declaring.

0: Hellebuck declaring a trade. But this week, you know, there is some news. There's some stuff to talk about, but I can't
1: There's some, like, also, like, well, obviously everything's off ice right now, but kind of some front office broadcast right news as well. So there's some stuff not as closely related to maybe the players on the ice, but important nonetheless, I'd say.
0: Yeah, I mean, teams are finishing up rosters. They're getting rid of people, getting the people they want on. We're nearing the season. Once all this stuff starts slowing down, that means we're nearing opening day, which I've learned is also on a Wednesday, which is the same time that the NFL starts, but not the same day, just both Wednesdays, which I'm not a fan of Wednesday games at all, but...
1: I don't know. It gives you something to, like, look forward to for the weekend.
0: I guess on a Wednesday.
1: You know, like, Wednesday kind of splits the week in half. You get
0: I guess
1: a little...
0: I'm not a fan of Wednesday football games.
1: Yeah, Wednesday football games
0: don't make...
1: I'm
0: fine with Wednesday NHL games.
1: You know, I say for the most part, we have an NHL game, I don't know, what is it, 4 or 5 days out of the week?
0: And I'm fine with it. I'm here for it. I wonder what... I didn't look, but I wonder what day the Frozen Frenzy will be this year.
1: Did you see that they were there are a couple teams going to play at Lambeau for
0: at Lambeau?
1: Lambeau Field, the Green Bay Packers field. It was announced, I think, literally today. It'll be some college teams that are gonna go out there and play. I think similarly to how Penn State did their event last year in
0: Oh, it's gonna be the Wisconsin Badgers versus Michigan Wolverines.
1: Yeah, that's going to be a really good game.
0: And then Wisconsin versus Ohio State Buckeyes in women's hockey as well on Lambeau Field. So that'd be insane on Lambeau, especially in winter. It's going to be in February 20th
1: hey, they
0: at
1: won't,
0: Lambeau
1: they,
0: Field.
1: They won't have to deal with the ice melting again this year like in Penn
0: State. They may have to deal
1: Penn
0: with it
1: State.
0: Getting too cold.
1: Yeah.
0: Because it can crack, and then that cracked ice is not fun to play on.
1: Yeah. I don't know. I say that as I've never played hockey in my life. I watch a lot of it, but I've...
0: Well, it's like anything. Just imagine you're on rollerblades on a street and you hit a crack in the road.
1: Yeah, that doesn't sound too fun.
0: You just tumble forward.
1: Yeah.
0: It's really inconvenient to have a crack in the way of where you're playing, but hopefully they don't have that happen at Lambeau, and I have faith in them. I mean, they know what they're doing over there. But, yeah, Frozen Frenzy, that's going to be on October 13th is when every single team in the NHL is going to be playing. So you're going to have about 32 different screens up on your monitor for that. But let's go ahead and get into this week's news. Quit our lollygagging. Robert Thomas was named the captain of the St. Louis Blues. He was the captain for the London Knights in the OHL in 2017-2018. He helped bring them to a Memorial Cup win. I think I was actually watching that on NHL Network, which is odd because I don't really watch much OHL. I mainly just look at what's happening in the prospects, but yeah, a little fun fact for you, Eddie. And then a year later, he was hoisting a cup with the Stanley Cup champion of that year, which I forget which year the Blues won the cup.
1: 2019.
0: A year after 2017-2018. But yeah, he won the cup with the Blues. He's been with the Blues ever since then. He's one of those gritty, hard-working players, just a blue-collar player out on the ice. He got named captain for the Blues. I think it was really deserving. It was Braden Schenn originally. Then he got traded. So they were looking for a captain. He's going to be named captain over there. And then our other news for you, which I think is a little bit more exciting, is the New Jersey Devils are actually bulking up their roster a little bit for once. The injury-plagued Devils might be able to have a little bit of a healthy season this year, with this pickup at least. They traded a 2028 first-round pick and a 2028 second-round pick for Luke Evangelista from the Nashville Predators. And I just think this is a really good trade for them, especially because the Devils, historically in the past 2-3 seasons, have not been very good on the defensive side of the puck. And Luke Evangelista, which he's not the flashiest player out there by any means, but he's just really a two-way player that on the defensive side of the puck, he knows exactly where to be,

0: any loose puck. He wins his puck battles. He gets it to the right player, and he just finds that open ice. And I think that is very much needed for the Devils to have one of these players. He was on the power play for the Predators last year. And looking at his stats here, he had 56 points in 81 games. So he essentially played the whole season for them. And for hearing a player being able to play the whole season, especially as a New Jersey Devils fan, hallelujah. Just pray Jack Hughes isn't cutting his hand on glass, doing whatever he is in the offseason to injure himself other than playing hockey. I mean, that's just good. And I feel like he'll be definitely a good depth piece for this New Jersey team. And I mean, I see them being a good amount better than they were last year.
1: Yeah, I mean, the impact he'll play just, you know, in I think he'll make kind of this top six. I think he'll slot in there nicely. I mean, we'll have to see how everything plays out when final rosters are announced and line pairings and such. But
0: I think right now, looking at dailyfaceoff.com, he is a first line.
1: Yeah, so
0: he's being slotted in that first line. That first line is Timo Meier on the left wing, Nico Hischier in the middle, and then him on the right wing. And then Jesper Bratt, Jack Hughes, Anthony Mantha, Arseniy Gritsyuk, player, you know, we're going to have to do our research on him, Cody Glass, Dawson Mercer, Connor Brown, Nick Bjugstad, and Evan Rodriguez, which... that's not the worst team in the world.
1: No, not by any stretch of the imagination. But really what I noticed kind of in his point production, only 12 goals last year, but 44 assists. So he'll be kind of one of those wingers. I mean, you expect him to kind of take a step up as he's done every year of his career. You know, first year, 7 goals. Then he scored 16. He did dip back down in 24. But you expect him to kind of continue to progress. He's only 24 years old, so has a lot of ability to grow and shape into a player that will make such a big impact. But 44 assists last season, definitely one of those wingers that'll be able to work some things inside, whether he's kind of standing parallel to the net, trying to force something just on the doorstep to maybe the center getting in there. You said it was Nico?
0: His center is Nico Hischier.
1: Yeah, yeah. So
0: I wasn't sure if it was him or Jack Hughes.
1: That would be a very, very nice kind of... he'll be a very nice complimentary piece to Hischier as a center. And they should work together and do quite a bit of scoring, I would think, for this New Jersey team this year.
0: Yeah, especially with Timo Meier on the left. Both Hischier... on the defensive side of the puck, being there with Evangelista, that opens so much offensive room for Timo Meier in the offensive zone, knowing he has two players that are very good. Like, both Hischier and Evangelista are good as sort of bumper players,
1: mm-hmm.
0: like good players that you can get on a give and go. They'll be in the right spot that you can just give them the puck, you skate. They'll feed you a pass through anywhere. Both of them are just pass-first players, and Timo Meier is sort of that scoring-first player, which I think makes a very good first line for this Devils team. And I'm sure Evangelista's... yeah, he's going to be left wing on the second power play for New Jersey, which I think that'll be very good, especially with Dawson Mercer in the middle, Anthony Mantha, both pass-first players. Not pass-first, shoot-first players, while Evangelista is a pass-first player. I think the Devils can get a lot done. And with that being said, we're going to go ahead, go to a short break, and then we're going to look at the offseason as a whole. We're going to play... well, we're going to get some very early predictions going, which, you know, we're going to sort of be shooting for the stars here, in all honesty, since the season's still 20-something days away. We're just going to make our early season predictions with the rosters... right now, we make our picks about each trophy. We're going to talk about the offseason as a whole and the teams, what they did. And we're going to talk about that right after this break. So we'll be right back to Third Man High on 90.5 WASU.
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0: the Return of the Nick. Not Return of the Mac, but Return of the Nick.
1: Well, and you were on the last episode last year, so
0: yeah, that's true.
1: We're all returning. Shout out Conor McGregor, actually. I forgot he broke my heart. Man.
0: Anyway.
1: Yeah, no, that hurt, but that does remind me of Gavin McKenna. My real Conor McGregor. He's sort of slotted into that spot right there. He's going to be generational. One could even say the next Wayne Gretzky. I'm just kidding, guys. Let's go ahead and talk about the offseason. Are you ready, Eddie?
0: Ready as I'll ever be.
1: The Hockey News made the claim that the Capitals had the best offseason this year. Do you agree or do you disagree?
0: I definitely think the Capitals had one of the most... It was not a bad offseason by any means. I don't know if I'd go out there and say the absolute best. I have a pick for that later. But they definitely made a lot of noise just in what they added. They did beef up their roster, especially in a year they had quite the down year. I mean, the Flyers ended their season on the very last night of the season last year. So just enough down to, like, miss out on the playoffs there in for the 2025-2026 season. And they were like, you know, we're not okay with that. And I think some of the pieces that they added will definitely help out this upcoming season. Obviously, the big question this offseason was it Ovi's last season on the ice? And, you know, we didn't really get that answer until pretty, I would say, relatively recently. Like, it came a little bit after the end of last season, and to everyone's surprise, they were able to get one more year?
1: Yeah, he said, I got one more in me.
0: Yeah. So they were able to get one more year out of Ovi, obviously leading that team. They'll have him as long as he wants to play. And that's going to be a nice piece for them regardless. I mean, it's Alex Ovechkin. You're going to let him play on the ice until he says, I can't do this anymore. I feel like they would have Ovi out there.
1: Oh yeah, absolutely. Whether he's just standing in that circle or not, they'd let him on the team. I mean, I'd just slot him into that coach spot.
0: That, I mean, player development.
1: Yes, sir. Except, it's just, I don't really think you can develop every player into Alex Ovechkin.
0: No.
1: You just can't do it.
0: You probably also don't want them to constantly drink Coca-Cola.
1: Yeah, the same diet. There's only one Alex Ovechkin drinking Coke on the bench, eating KFC.
0: Yeah.
1: You know,
0: bands.
1: Standing in a circle and hitting 103-mile-per-hour slap shot from a standstill, whether you're 59 years old or not. He's insanity, bro.
0: Yeah, so...
1: And the fact that they have to transition from him, it really hurts me.
0: I'm really interested. I mean, I know this is kind of going off topic of as far as, like, this offseason, but, like, looking to next offseason, I'm really interested who will they kind of transfer the ownership of that team over to. I mean, you have guys... Let's see. Tom Wilson's still there.
1: Yep.
0: I mean, that's always an option. He's not the player that Ovi was, but definitely a leader for that team that could... take over and lead that group of guys until it's ultimately his time to hang up the skates. But yeah, looking back to this season though, I mean, you saw Alex, what is it, Tuck? Did I say his last name? Alex Tuck, really good addition there.
1: He was lighting it up for

0: Buffalo
1: yeah,
0: in the playoffs.
1: I know, and I know Buffalo is going to miss him this season. So that's a nice piece or a nice addition they've added to their roster this year. And so I'm excited to see how that skill really fills some of those holes that they felt like they were missing this past season by just missing the playoffs. So I think this is in an attempt to not have to go to a rebuild, as you said in our rundown here, Nick. You know, they're not looking to sell everything like the Rangers did and then try and commit to a rebuild.
0: Have to announce a retool to the fans.
1: Yeah. I think they're definitely still in a position where they can build off of some of that old core that they have and still make a push into the playoffs. I mean, we've seen them just as recently as, 2024, 2025, make it to the second round of the playoffs. So still life, still opportunity for this team. And I think they may have very well added the pieces that they need to get back to where they were just two seasons ago.
0: Absolutely. Overall, I think they're definitely top two, in my opinion, in terms of off seasons. I think they're probably tied for first with the team I'm going to bring up. But overall, yeah, adding players like Boone Jenner, Jordan Kyrou, Alex Tuch, like you mentioned, Vincent Desharnais, and Justin Hall just to beef up the roster, that's a very good offseason. They were very active in the market over the offseason, and now they have basically a whole new look to their team after not making the playoffs last year. And I'll just list off their lines real quick now after this offseason, because I don't think they have too many more decisions to make. This is basically the final roster. It's first line is Alex Tuch, Dylan Strome, Jordan Kyrou. Second line is Alexi Protas, Pierre-Luc Dubois, Tom Wilson. Third line is Ovi, Boone Jenner, Ryan Leonard, Ryan Leonard's a beast. I loved watching him on the World Juniors team. Then Ilya Protas, Justin Sourdough, sorry if I pronounced that wrong, and then Anthony Beauvillier, which that team is much better than they had last year. I think with how this team looks compared to last year, I think they could get a wild card spot in this year at least, or they could maybe make a run. I feel like they're two or three transactions away from having what I would call an A-plus offseason.
1: Yeah, I mean, if I'm looking at a team that had just an offseason for the ages, it's got to be this Florida Panthers squad. I think they just did everything right in adding pieces that they felt like they were missing. Obviously, missing the playoffs, dealt with a lot of injuries from Matthew Tkachuk and co this season, and so they really needed to kind of beef out that roster. And I think they did a really good job of evaluating what guys were working in their system and what guys weren't. And we saw so many moves because they were looking to really find the guys that fit their culture, fit their play style. And that is quite just an impeccable job by their front office this year. Obviously, one of the big ones that I could think of that Nick's got not going to be too happy from is Radko Gudas from the Anaheim Ducks coming over. Just one of those big body guys that'll get in somebody's face and make his presence known out on the ice.
0: Yeah, he actually used to be a Florida Panther. And
1: yeah.
0: A quick fun fact, Eddie, I'm not sure if you were aware, but in the playoffs before last year's, so 2 years ago, the Leafs got eliminated by the Panthers, and Radko Gudas turned around to Joseph Woll and just screamed in his face.
1: Yes.
0: And there's that image of it online, and that's probably my least favorite image I've quite possibly ever seen.
1: So bringing him back was a big thing. They also brought in Jacob Markstrom from the Devils, a goalie, and that was something they felt like they really needed to beef up on after Bobrovsky really didn't serve them as well as they.

0: they hoped in the last couple seasons. Obviously, making a ton of noise in 23, 24, 24, 25 when they went back to back last year. They just felt like it was time to make a change in that position. So your Toronto Maple Leafs have graciously acquired him and are going to try to service him this year.
1: I believe their starting goalie now is Jacob Markstrom. And then they also got Akira Schmid as their backup goalie. Which I think Jacob Markstrom, that's a good addition to have. I think Bobrovsky, he ultimately at the end of the day just didn't have too much help with how many injuries were on the Panthers roster last year. Which means they're bound to have a bounce back year this year, especially with the moves they made, like you said, bringing in Brady Tkachuk, Radko Gudas, which, I mean, even though I'm not the biggest fan of him, he's one of those players that you love to have on your team. He will work. He'll be a workhorse for your team. He'll work the hardest than anyone out there, truly.
0: Yeah. They also, Florida Panthers, have geared themselves to get set up for the next season or two as well. In a trade with the Seattle Kraken, they acquired a first-round 2026 draft pick as well as a conditional second-round pick in the 2027 draft. So looking ahead as far as the draft this season and next year's draft, though, hopefully bring in some good prospects as well. Obviously, hockey prospects work a little bit differently than every other professional league, but it'll be good to just kind of stack up on those, potentially go out for a trade next season, or, you know, if you're really looking to make a push this year and you want to add one more big piece, use it as collateral in that trade. Some sort of move there could also be done with those draft picks, or you just save them, add those prospects, and hope they turn out good when they get to the league in 4 or 5 years. First round pick, you're more likely to see them.
1: Usually like 3 max.
0: Yeah. But
1: if they're really good, not even 1.
0: Yeah.
1: There's the next year after that draft.
0: I would say it just depends on when they come out of, when they want to finish school.
1: And depending on the league that they're playing out of. Yeah. Because some of them have different contract systems. They have to stay there for a year after. But that's what makes that college hockey and the junior system up in Canada being able to work together and you be able to play on either one nowadays since they changed that. I think that's awesome with all the prospects. But the team that I think had the best offseason overall, not even for just getting lucky. I mean, they did. It's the San Jose Sharks. They got the second, and I believe it was the 9th pick in the draft this year, where they got to pick up Ivar Stenberg. They got Keaton Verhoef, who I think could have been a top 5 player in this draft. I can't believe he fell down to 9. I think he was a steal for the Sharks, and for them just to rob 2 prospects out of that pool, basically, after already having the best prospect pool in the NHL is just ridiculous. But they also signed Jacob Trouba, who he's just a veteran blue line presence. He had a bump up in his career compared to last year, or the year before with the Rangers, while he was on Anaheim. He got traded from Anaheim, went over to the Sharks now. And I think he'll just be a veteran guy that they need for how many young players they had. Because this Sharks core last year, I think it was like 19 and a quarter years old on average. So bringing in a 29-year-old guy like Jacob Trouba, or actually maybe he's in his 30s nowadays. Let's see. 32, my bad. Got to respect the seasoned vet, Jacob Trouba. But bringing in a seasoned veteran like that to help buff up the experience of the whole team is very useful. They also got Mason Marchment for their depth. Because while their core is very good, they need those players that can go work their tail off for the team, get pucks over to the net, and help set things up for that first and second line. Mason Marchment is that exact type of player. The Sharks needed that, which I think that makes that a very good move for them. And I think this could potentially be a playoff team out of the Sharks now. I think they could, I don't know how far now, but I think they're looking more and more as the years go by because they're just going to get better and better with how their prospect pool is. But I think they're starting to enter the era where they're seeing the playoffs, especially with how this team looks. They extended Macklin Celebrini as well, Colin Graf, and I think overall they just had the best offseason.
0: Yeah, I mean, I'm really, really excited to see this Sharks team just as how they can navigate this season. I mean, they've got so much hype around them. And, you know, not necessarily to win the cup yet, but they've got just even you look at Macklin Celebrini being on the cover of NHL, what, 27 this year?
1: Yep.
0: Yeah, so, like, there is so much hype in different aspects of their team and of their game this year. I think people are really excited about the offseason additions. I mean, they were fantastic offseason additions. You got to give props to their front office for making all of that happen in one offseason.
1: They're doing great things year in and year out nowadays.
0: Yeah, and it's really cool. This is, I think, one of those teams you look at in professional sports across all leagues, not just hockey, and you're like, man, these guys really are making a push to win, building from a number of down years that they had in the kind of late 2010s, even a little before that as well. But
1: the Joe Pavelski era.
0: Yeah. So they're really putting effort, putting energy into these teams. It seems like the front office really believes in the squad that they have. You know, you have some front offices that'll come out with the PR answer of, yeah, I mean, we believe in the guys that are out in the ice for this team, but it can be so obvious that they really could care less about who actually is out on the ice for them, and they're worried about making a profit or you know, getting seats filled. But the Sharks are doing all of that because they do care about the team. They do care, I feel, about the locker room culture, about the fan culture, making sure things are just on the up and up as they head into the next, I don't know, 3 or 4 seasons of really, like, this is a prime opportunity for them to capitalize on the squad that they have, on what they're building. And they're going to look to cash in pretty soon, I think.
1: I'm scared for 5-6 years up the road and where the Sharks team is going to be, because I believe their development coach is Joe Thornton, if I'm not mistaken.

0: if I'm not mistaken. Yeah. It's Joe Thornton, Patrick Marleau, Tommy Wingles, and Lucas Espiza. I don't know if I pronounced I forgive me if I didn't pronounce that right. But that development squad right there, we were talking about it last year, me and Adam. Joe Thornton as a development coach for this team, especially with the career that he had, everything that he did, he was probably, I mean, unfortunately until Macklin Celebrini came along, the best Sharks player to ever play in a Sharks uniform. So to have him as your development coach while having the best prospect pool in the NHL, they're just destined for success. And that's why I picked the Sharks. But now we get to talk about what teams had the worst offseason, in your opinion.
1: Yeah, and I mean, I think this is pretty simple. I think me and you both have the same answer. Going for the Anaheim Ducks. And I mean, I don't want to steal your thunder. I'll let you kind of explain as to why we both believe that. But I know we've had numerous conversations both in the office and over text this offseason just talking about the whole if this was People Magazine or something, this really felt like more of a pop culture publicity stunt than an actual NHL roster move.
0: Yeah, and the reason I picked this was, well, I was between them and, like, let's say the Detroit Red Wings because of everything that happened with Dylan Larkin. He's somehow still on the team, even though he doesn't want to be on the team. He got the C removed over there. They didn't do much. They were just decently stagnant throughout the offseason. And then I remembered what happened with Leo Carlson. And if you guys aren't familiar, on July 3rd, 2026, the Philadelphia Flyers gave a 5-year offer sheet to Leo Carlson worth $18 million AAV, which is average annual value, which would have made him the highest paid player in the NHL ever until Cale Makar happened. But the Flyers just wanted to steal Carlson from the Ducks, and the Ducks, they didn't answer this for a while. They were not too loud about what was really going on behind the scenes.
1: I was going to say, I think, didn't they throw in their offer on, like, the last day? Because it's a 7-day period.
0: Yeah, the Flyers basically just shot a 3.
1: Yeah. For those who don't know, for offer sheets, I believe it's 7 days for most every offer sheet. I don't think there's a different time range. But once a team puts in an offer sheet for a player, the team that the player is currently on has 7 days to match or go above. I guess they can offer more. I mean, you would have never expected someone to offer more than what Leo Carlson was supposed to get from the Flyers.
0: Which this was an overpay and a half to begin with.
1: Yeah,
0: so
1: yeah,
0: Carlson just sitting back, which
1: he was making money regardless.
0: Like, just he's gonna be making a bag no matter what.
1: Yeah. But so they have seven. The team that the player is currently on has 7 days to match or pay higher than what the offer sheet was for. And I believe that the Ducks put the offer or matched the offer on the very last day that they could before the Flyers. I guess it's like claiming him.
0: Yeah.
1: I did a lot of research on the offer sheet, but
0: I believe the Flyers would have given the Ducks 4 first round picks. And then the Flyers would give Carlson that contract and take him on their terms.
1: Yeah.
0: And because of that, the Ducks didn't really do much in the offseason at all after that. They spent the whole offseason trying to make sure they weren't wasting all this money because the Flyers just threw out something that they expected the Ducks to match, and then the Ducks just looked like, I don't know what happened in the front office, but
1: I don't know. If
0: it took them a while.
1: I was going to say, if I'm in the Ducks front office, you really, I mean, Leo Carlson is very, very good at hockey. And, like, that's a guy you are building. I mean, they look to build their franchise around one of those guys. And but you really have to take into consideration, you get 4 first-round draft picks. Is it

0: over, I guess, over the next four drafts. I don't know the complete stipulations to the whole contract, but you really have to take into consideration. Do you just wait a couple more years and build around these four really, really talented guys that you have the opportunity to get, or do you really stick with your guy? I mean,
1: it would be a first round pick.
0: Gotcha. So the Ducks front office really showing a lot of trust in Leo Carlson. I mean, they believe in him. Now they match the amount, but you know, you also have to look at, like, do you even have that money to spend as a front office? And I think that's what took them so long in matching the offer sheet. They really had to take a look at all their contracts and look at if it was worth it paying that much money per year.
1: Do you think it was worth it?
0: I don't know. Like I said, Leo Carlson, very, very good at hockey. But I would have rather made Macklin Celebrini the highest paid player in NHL history than Leo Carlson. I mean, very similar guys in the fact of, like, their age and how they've developed and added to their squad. But I think you look at Macklin Celebrini, you look at Leo Carlson, you're going to give the money to a more talented guy in Macklin Celebrini than Leo Carlson.
1: I think it was worth it.
0: You think so?
1: And that is because, one, the salary cap is going up.
0: That's true.
1: People are going to be getting paid that up the line anyways. And then I also think, you look at what Leo Carlson did in his first years as a Duck in the playoffs, in that last run that they just had. He had 11 points in 12 games. He really helped carry that young team that had just a few veterans sprinkled out. And he helped bring them to where they got, which was much further than anyone anticipated. And ultimately, at the end of the day, I feel like that's worth it, and that's a player that you can build around and give that contract if another team wants him for that much.
0: That's true. I mean, I see both sides on it. Shout out Alex Gillorn, signed puck from the man in the office. But
1: Tampa Bay legend.
0: But, I think you kind of commit to that young roster. Obviously, you look at the possibility of building to it, but it would mean for the Ducks that they kind of have to restart in a sense, especially after making, like you said, that playoff push this past postseason. And so I think, you know, like, it's smart for them in the sense that they don't have to give up him and then wait to get those four prospects in, develop them, fit them into their system completely. And then that's when you make another push with those guys.
1: 5 years up the line.
0: Yeah.
1: You have a seasoned squad. Yeah.
0: But
1: I guess that does show how much they really do believe in him.
0: Yeah.
1: On that roster.
0: So just definitely something to think about as far as where the Anaheim front office trust lies.
1: Absolutely. And with that being said, we're going to go to a quick break. And then when we come back, we're going to talk about early predictions, of course, because we need to make those. We can probably go quick because they might be a few shots in the dark. But we're going to try our best. But we'll talk a few questions about what we think about the overall offseason and then get right to the early predictions right after this short break.
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0: 98.5 WASU. Lower that there. We'll get right back to talking about the NHL offseason. One of the biggest in NHL history. One of the most fun. Emily Kaplan was keeping me updated throughout the whole summer.
1: She was doing great. She was doing a great job.
0: Great work she was doing out there for my phone and the NHL. I love seeing everything happen. With that being said, we're going to take a look at how the teams all turned out. We're going to make some early predictions. Not yet, though. Got a few questions. Eddie, are you ready for the questions?
1: Yes.
0: Okay, we're going to go ahead with the questions. What are the teams you are looking the most forward to seeing this season?
1: I am really looking forward to the Utah Mammoth this season. I've said it before, I'll say it again. Got to see them in person last year, and they were just such a fun team to watch. I mean, they just a fiery young team, got some of those veteran presence, but obviously just coming off just their creation, I'd say, 2 years now into the league, and I think they've only built on what they started with, and I think they'll be a really fun team to watch. I don't know if they're really in that conference final conversation yet. For the Western Conference, I could see them maybe getting to a second round this season. But, I mean, that would be an improvement from last season where they lost to Vegas. What was it, 4-2? Or did they go to a – they either went to a seven-game series or I think it was a six-game series. I think it was 4-2.
0: They may have taken them to seven.
1: I remember it being a tight series for a little bit because they would go like one and – they went 1-1.
0: No, Vegas won 4-2, yeah.
1: Okay. That's what I thought. But
0: I remember Utah really sticking in it, and I was really surprised.
1: Yeah.
0: And I think this offseason, they made the trade for Vinny Trocheck.
1: Mm-hmm.
0: A very good player in the faceoff dot, probably one of the best in the NHL, and just a very good depth player. And I feel like he can help add to that playoff presence that they surprised everyone with in the playoffs. Especially seeing what he did for the U.S. in the Olympics. He didn't go out much, but when he did, what's the position in lacrosse where they just take the face off?
1: Is it just a face? My sister would know. She plays lacrosse. Is it just like the face off handler or something? I don't know. I don't know the word.
0: The fogo.
1: The fogo.
0: Yeah.
1: Ooh. That's a fun word.
0: Face off, get off.
1: Like face off specialist kind of
0: guy.
1: Yeah,
0: yeah. That's exactly what Vinny Trocheck is or was for the U.S. in the Olympics. He'd take the face off, he'd win it, get us possession, and then he'd skate right off and someone would help take him off. But he's much more than that in the NHL. He plays a much bigger role. He's not just going to be like that for the Mammoth, which I think is a very good signing for him.
1: Yeah.
0: And then... the team I'm most looking forward to,

0: to no surprise, my Toronto Maple Leafs. And it's not just because they're my Toronto Maple Leafs. I've said some mean things about them on here. I've said some good things, but this year, I'm just excited to see what Gavin McKenna can do with Austin Matthews. And John Chyka, I will say, over the offseason, he made some good moves. We did get lucky and get that first pick. I'm going to stop saying we. They got lucky and got that first pick. They brought in Gavin McKenna. He's going to be a second liner for them. It's just this is what their lines look like now. And then last year, they were just a top six heavy team, not very good on defense. Now we beefed up the defense with Darren Radish. Our first line has Matthew Nyes, Austin Matthews, Jack Roslovic, who we brought in. I think he'll be a very good asset on our first line. Compared to Matias Michelli, who was right there this time last year. Then on the second line, Gavin McKenna, John Tavares, and William Nylander. Third line, Dakota Joshua, Teddy Bluger, another new player to the roster, and Easton Cowan, London Knights legend. And then the fourth line, we brought in Nick Paul from Tampa, Colton Sissons from Nashville, or maybe Vegas. He was on both of those. One of the two. And then Brandon Duhem. And then on defense, we brought in Darren Radish from Tampa as well. So I'm excited just to see a new roster. I'm not saying we're going to win the cup or anything. I'm just excited to see a whole new look to the Maple Leafs, both front office, coaching staff with Jim Hiller, and basically a whole new bottom half of the roster. So that's the team I'm most looking forward to seeing.
1: Yeah.
0: How excited are you to see the Canes?
1: I don't know. I can be happy now for a couple of years, I'd say. I mean,
0: much in the offseason.
1: Yeah, we didn't do a whole lot. We did add some nice rookie pieces from the draft. We'll have to see how those pan out. I am excited about Braden Nadeau probably ending up in that lineup for a majority of the year, I would say.
0: I do like Nadeau as a player.
1: I mean, also our goaltending with Bussy and Kochetkov. I mean, I'm okay with that. If we make a bid for Hellebuck somehow, some way. I mean, I wouldn't be too mad at that either, but I also don't know if I want to give up what they would be asking for. I know, like, we had a lot of Nikitin trade talk rumors. Nothing ended up going through, but I don't know. Like I said, I can be happy for a couple seasons until I'm, like, getting hungry again for a Stanley Cup.
0: And then speaking of Stanley Cups, who in the NHL is under the most pressure to win the Stanley Cup this year?
1: This is, I think, the easiest answer of the day. It's got to be the Edmonton Oilers. the window.
0: Wait, where's the sound? I got to find it.
1: I was going to say, the window is.
0: Wait, say it again. No, keep talking.
1: The window is ever so slightly cracked at this point. If it doesn't happen this year, it won't happen again. For quite a few years, I think. Oh, there it is.
0: First try, baby.
1: If it doesn't happen this year, it won't happen for a number of years. I think after this year, they might commit to an entirely new rebuild. I think if you don't do it this year, McDavid walks. We'll see him on a new team in a new jersey in the 2027 season. Nick's over here rubbing his hands. He's excited to see him paired up with Gavin McKenna and Austin Matthews. No, but I think McDavid will go to America for sure. When he leaves the Oilers, I mean, being so close two seasons in a row, then missing playoffs this year, a lot of things get stirred up. I mean, we saw the Oilers front office make some moves. They brought in Mike Babcock to lead the charge, and he's been known to make some interesting coaching decisions both on and off the ice.
0: R.I.P. Mitch Marner.
1: I was going to say this is, I think, a desperation move. He's not a bad coach, but I don't know. He's a guy you bring in and
0: he's a strict coach.
1: Yeah, if it works
0: his way or no way.
1: If it works out, it works out. If not, it's going to come down in flames.
0: And now he's on the hot seat to win a cup now, especially if you want.

0: one of the best players to ever do it.
1: I guess
0: still on your roster.
1: I guess the Oilers could go the Vegas route and bring Tortorella in for a season.
0: They could. The permanent substitute coach coming in.
1: Yeah. But no, I think the Oilers are by far under the most pressure to win a Stanley Cup this season. If it doesn't happen, that team, I think, blows up and they'll have to commit to quite the rebuild, or as the Rangers like to call it, a retool.
0: You hit the nail on the nose.
1: I don't think that's how the saying goes, Nick.
0: That's how it goes. Which rookie are you most excited about this season?
1: All right, so a guy that I got to see quite a bit, especially in the playoffs as a Hurricanes fan, I'm really excited to see Alex Bump for the Philadelphia Flyers. Made quite the – I mean, he didn't make the biggest impact. He had 2 goals in 6 games played. But during the regular season for the Flyers, he played 17 games, had 9 points. So 5 goals, 4 assists. His plus or minus was +3. And he had a game-winning goal in that time, too. So I thought that he was a young guy that definitely could make some noise if he gets more playing time with the Flyers, as he just kind of finds out how, you know, not only will he have to find out the Flyer system, but I think the Flyers will have to find out the Flyer system, because we saw some gears, I think, grinding in that playoff series to end their season last year. Not exactly meshing together quite like they wanted to. We saw some frustration from a lot of the players, and I feel like that front office was kind of frustrated with the outcome in that series against the Hurricanes. What was that, round 2? And so I think they're going to turn to some rookies. I think this guy in Alex Bump could definitely make some noise as he gets more time on the ice and more opportunities to take shots, put pucks in play, and try to make something happen.
0: Beautifully worded, Eddie. But to speed things up, I'm going to give my answer quick and easy. I'm going to say Gavin McKenna. My real answer is Porter Martone, though, also for the Flyers. The Flyers have basically a very good look going into this season, especially after making the first round last year, just barely, and then being able to make it to the second round just to begin with, beating a lot of odds. I mean, that photo of Dan Vladar celebrating after getting past the first round, that's just beautiful work. But we're going to go ahead and quickly do our early predictions.
1: Oh, yeah.
0: We're going to quickly do it.
1: Okay.
0: All right, Eddie. What are your heart predictions?
1: My heart says for the Hart Trophy, I'm going to go with Macklin Celebrini. I think he's got it. I think he's going to put on a show this year. He'll be very young, but it'll be fun to watch if he can get it done. Him or Nikita Kucherov, I think we all could also see him. What it would be a repeat because he won it this past season. So I could see him winning it again for the Tampa Bay Lightning.
0: I think it's going to be Nathan MacKinnon.
1: I mean, not a bad pick.
0: I mean, Colorado is just destined.
1: Yeah.
0: And Nathan MacKinnon is Nathan MacKinnon. I think he'll just have another one of, well, those Nathan MacKinnon seasons where he's doing impossible things with the puck at insane speeds. And yeah. So yeah. I picked a boring one. I picked Nathan MacKinnon.
1: But it's
0: fair. Now I'm going to go fun ones.
1: I was going to say, that's fair, though.
0: Our next one is the Ted Lindsay Award.
1: This is the award for, what is it, best defense? No. I don't know. This is the only one I didn't really think through. I was going to say I had all my fun ones picked out for everyone else. Let's see. Most outstanding in the regular season, I think it's just got to – I think it could also be Nathan MacKinnon or Macklin Celebrini or Connor McDavid or any of those guys. Yeah, I think those top two in the Hart and Ted Lindsay Award are guys that are going to be pretty boring answers, I would say.
0: For the fun of it, I'm going to pick

0: Jack Roslovic. No more said. Let's go on over to the Vezina Trophy now, where I can give a real reason.
1: Okay. I think my answer, and this is a shoot for the stars answer, is Jakub Dobish from the Montreal Canadiens. I mean, he played outstanding in their playoff run. Obviously, you can't judge him completely based on that small handful of games, sample size, but he was outstanding. I mean, when he has the time and space and the Canadiens turned him as the number one, I think there's no stopping that kid.
0: He just helped propel them through those playoffs. Because defensively, the Canadiens were not the greatest. They shaped it up more and more as they kept going through the playoffs. But just going into them, their defense was very weak, and they needed their goalie to really step up if they wanted to have a chance to make it that deep. And he did just that, which I don't think that's the worst take in the world. And that's why I'm going a little bit of a similar route. I'm going Ilya Sorokin for the Islanders. I think Matthew Schaefer will help step things up for the team. The Islanders are starting to turn things around a little bit, but Ilya Sorokin, he's just always been one of the most solid goalies in the league, and I think he can surprise us. Let's go on to our next trophy here. The Calder, one of my favorite trophies.

0: One of my favorite trophies.
1: This is best rookie.
0: Yes. Best rookie for the season.
1: I mean, you could go with any of the top guys we've talked about already on this show, and Porter Martone, Gavin McKenna, Ivar Stenberg. I like Cole Hudson here, though. I said one of my favorite rookies earlier, but in Alex Bump, but Cole Hudson, I think, really, he played a little bit last season, but played under the minimum amount of, or the maximum amount of games to be considered a second-year player, so he's still considered a rookie for this season. And so his NHL experience and the time he's had, plus what I think he's capable of this season, is why I think he'll be a Calder Trophy winner.
0: I'm picking Gavin McKenna. I think he's going to get it done. I had to close it out on another boast about my favorite team.
1: Yeah.
0: I love me some Toronto Maple Leafs, but that's going to do it for Third Man High here on this beautiful Thursday evening. Eddie, any shout-outs?
1: Shout out my mom. She's here in Boone. I'll get to see her tomorrow. I'm excited about seeing her. Shout out my sister, my dad. And you, Nick, for allowing me to show. And
0: you don't mean that.
1: Shout out the sports rap crew that's coming on at 8 o'clock tonight. So I'm excited to be on that show as well, and we'll see you in just a little bit.
0: Give us an hour.
1: Give us
0: an
1: hour.
0: We'll be right on. That's why I'm not doing my shout outs. I pranked Eddie. We'll see you guys later.
1: Peace.

In hot pursuit and fiery auto crashes. Some will die in hot pursuit while sifting through my ashes. Some will fall in love with life and drink it from a fountain that is pouring like an avalanche coming down the mountain.

knife while arguing in traffic. Flipper died a natural death. 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Then there was the ever-present football player rapist. They were all in love with dying. They were doing it in Texas. Holly caught a bullet, but it only hit his leg. Well, it should have been a better shot. Got him in the head. They were all in love with dying. They were drinking from a fountain that was pouring like an avalanche coming down the mountain.

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0: Hi, this is Thomas Mueller, professor in the Department of Communication here at App State. And this was a big song on the radio when I was in college.
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